smile was heaven sent. His hair was long and flowing, and his back

down the road. My heart was very heavy from such a troubled load. I passed the little country church as its bell began to ring.

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1: Clear this evening with a low of plus 5. Tomorrow, a mainly sunny sky and 18. On Monday, rain and windy, a high of 16 degrees. And then it'll be sunny on Tuesday with a high of 19. Current weather conditions can be found anytime on the Low End Body Shop weather page on your Steinbach Online app. I'm Judy Peters.
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2: Clear this evening with a low of plus 5. Tomorrow, a mainly sunny sky and 18. On Monday, rain and windy, a high of 16 degrees, and then it'll be sunny on Tuesday with a high of 19. Current weather conditions can be found anytime on the Low End Body Shop weather page on your Steinbach Online app. I'm Judy Peters.
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3: Hi there, my friend. 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

0: in our conversation. And it turns out the song coming up next is Linda's theme verse. That verse is Psalm 84:11.
1: Yes, that's my life verse. It simply says, the Lord God is a sun and shield. The Lord will give grace and glory, and no good thing will he withhold from them that walk uprightly. And so it's just been my prayer as God's kid, as his daughter. I just like, Lord, I want to seek your face. I do know that you still have good things planned for my life. And I just come to you and seek your forgiveness, seek your help. And you said, if we walk uprightly, there's nothing good that you'll withhold from us. And so, and he's our protection. He's our sun and our shield. And the enemy's always throwing darts at us and attacking us. But God is our shield. And I love that verse. I love that verse.

to the Rock, our feature artist, Linda Randall. And as Linda and I chatted in preparation of this weekend's program, one thing that amazed me was how much scripture came up time and time again

0: Just passing through our feature artist Linda Randall. That's from her 2008 project called I'm Free. Our next package of music features some songs that Linda has recorded that other artists took to the top 80. We've got Linda Randall talking about the favorite song of 1981 as Heart of the South continues.
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4: Clear this evening with a low of plus 5. Tomorrow, a mainly sunny sky and 18. On Monday, rain and windy, a high of 16 degrees, and then it'll be sunny on Tuesday with a high of 19. Current weather conditions can be found anytime on the Low End Body Shop weather page on your Steinbach online app. I'm Judy Peters.
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0: We're featuring the songs of Linda Randall on the program this weekend. And through the years, she's certainly recorded some original music. But a lot of the songs she's recorded, the songs that have even become her signature songs, are songs that other artists have recorded first. Such is the case of the song coming up next in this package of the program, the favorite song of 1981, when done by Squire Parsons and the Kingsmen. It's undoubtedly Squire Parsons' best-known composition, Sweet Beulah Land. I asked Linda about the song.
6: Beulah Land, that's another one. I sang that at my dad's homegoing service. The hope of heaven is what we all have to, and what we keep in view and keep in mind as we're doing what we do day to day, because this world, as they say, this world isn't our home. This is not where it ends for the child of God. And Beulah Land, that heavenly place that we're all looking forward to going to and being reunited with our loved ones. So yes, love that song.
0: Thank you, Linda. Our feature artist, Linda Randall. And to present the song for us this weekend, the Fraser Valley Quartet. Okay.

0: One More Hallelujah, our feature artist Linda Randall from her most recent album, By the Riverside. We got a few more songs from that By the Riverside album awaiting us in hour two. We've got Linda Randall, the Lumber River Quartet, and Guy Penrod, Leaning on the Everlasting Arms, to kick off hour two right after this.
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4: Clear this evening with a low of plus 5. Tomorrow, a mainly sunny sky and 18. On Monday, rain and windy, a high of 16 degrees, and then it'll be sunny on Tuesday with a high of 19. Current weather conditions can be found anytime on the Low End Body Shop weather page on your Steinbach Online app. I'm Judy Peters.
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0: His Peace Covers Me. That's from Linda Randall's 2025 project, By the Riverside. She also recorded it back in 2015 on Project's Ageless Hymns, Songs of Peace, and an album called Jesus Loves You. That brings us to our final couple of segments of music, and every song from here to the end of the program went to number one, the favorite song of 1970, right after this.
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3: Clear this evening with a low of plus 5. Tomorrow, a mainly sunny sky and 18. On Monday, rain and windy, a high of 16 degrees. And then it'll be sunny on Tuesday with a high of 19. Current weather conditions can be found anytime on the Low End Body Shop weather page on your Steinbach online app. I'm Judy Peters.
0: Our final two packages of music are songs that Linda Randall recorded, songs that other artists took to number one. The song up first was number one in October of 1970. When done by the Downings and the Oak Ridge Boys, it went on to be the favorite song of that year, the song Sheltered in the Arms of God.
4: Oh, love that song. Oh, I have dealt with sometimes fear, anxiety, doubt, concerned about tomorrow, whatever the situation is. And it just feels good to know, as I would lay in my own human Poppy's arms, I call him Poppy. And when I was afraid of storms or anything like that, just holding me tight, knowing that I was safe. And Jesus says, God says, he will shelter us. He will keep us safe in his arms. No matter what's going on, we can

Sheltered in the Arms of God. That's the music of the Lumber River Quartet, a quartet from Lumberton, North Carolina, that loves to visit Canada. Well,

0: Now, your Steinbach Online News.
1: I'm Judy Peters. Mainly sunny this weekend. Your forecast is coming up. A new Steinbach Fire Department recruit took on seven laps of a six-story building during yesterday's 9/11 stair climb. To tell us more, here's reporter Darcy Wilkinson.
2: 20-year-old Oliver Uzek wasn't even born when the attacks happened, but says the climb gave him a new perspective on what first responders faced

0: that day.
1: Those firefighters went up there, probably a lot of them knowing that there's a good chance they weren't walking back down there. It's straight climbing. I just can't imagine how insane that would have been.
0: The event brought first responders, their families, and supporters together to remember those who made the ultimate sacrifice. I'm Darcy Wilkinson.
2: More daycare spaces have been approved for the Grenthal area. Hanover Reeve Jim Funk says there is a lot of demand for daycare spaces.
3: We do have a daycare in Grenthal, which is at capacity, and I think there is quite the list of waiting. And we do have a daycare in Clayfield, and I'm hearing there too. It is at capacity and quite the list for waiting.
2: Hanover Council has approved the request for additional daycare spots at a residence east of Grenthal. Matthew Donkersloot, who operates the daycare with his wife, will now be allowed up to 12 children in a group daycare instead of the previous 8 children in the licensed home daycare. A group of 24 travelers from Menno Colony in Paraguay are getting a first-hand look at their Mennonite roots here in Manitoba. To tell us more, here's reporter Addie Lowen.
4: Tour organizers say the group has visited many historic sites and communities, seeing places where their parents, grandparents, and great-grandparents once lived. Local historian Ernest Braun joined the group for part of the tour, says that, well, he's appreciated the visitors' questions and sometimes offering comparisons to how things are in Menno Colony, Paraguay. Tour director Uwe Friesen said that the visit comes ahead of next year's 100th anniversary of the Mennonite migration from Manitoba to the Chaco, 1927 to 2027. I'm Addie Lowen.
2: Labrocorie is hosting its first community trail ride tomorrow. Here's reporter Cosette Bott to tell us more.
5: Leisure Services programmer Desiree Vermette says the event will feature Winnipeg bike mayor Patty Weens, who is cycling with her team from Winnipeg to Labrocorie as part of a three-day trip.
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5: The ride starts at 10:30 Sunday morning with a free barbecue to follow at the High Life Center. I'm Cosette Bott.
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2: Clear this evening with a low of +5. Tomorrow, a mainly sunny sky and 18. On Monday, rain and windy, a high of 16 degrees, and then it'll be sunny on Tuesday with a high of 19. Current weather conditions can be found anytime on the Low End Body Shop weather page on your Steinbeck Online app. I'm Judy Peters.
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1: Clear this evening with a low of plus 5. Tomorrow, a mainly sunny sky and 18. On Monday, rain and windy, a high of 16 degrees. And then it'll be sunny on Tuesday with a high of 19. Current weather conditions can be found anytime on the Low End Body Shop weather page on your Steinbach Online app. I'm Judy Peters.

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1: I'm Judy Peters. Starting the weekend with mostly sunshine and a strong wind, your forecast is coming up. 24 travelers from Menno Colony in Paraguay are in southeastern Manitoba this week, visiting historical Mennonite sites. Here's reporter Addie Lowen with more.
2: So the group visited places like Niverville, Grunthal, Randolph, and spent Tuesday afternoon at the Mennonite Heritage Village Museum in Steinbeck. Speaking in Low German, Uwe Friesen, one of the tour directors, shares his first impressions. Translated, he is saying that they came here to look, and it is interesting to see what those places look like today. The group will continue to tour the region, taking photos and listening to stories of their forefathers' time in Manitoba. The 100th anniversary of the Mennonite migration

0: from Manitoba to Paraguay is next year, with a big celebration already being planned. I'm Addy Lowen.
1: A new Stanbeck Fire Department recruit took on seven laps of a six-story building during yesterday's 9/11 stair climb. Reporter Darcy Wilkinson has more.
2: 20-year-old Oliver Uzek wasn't even born when the attacks happened, but says the climb gave him a new perspective on what first responders faced that day.
3: Those firefighters went up there, probably a lot of them knowing that there's a good chance they weren't walking back down there. It's straight climbing. I just can't imagine how insane that would have been.
2: The event brought first responders, their families, and supporters together to remember those who made the ultimate sacrifice. I'm Darcy Wilkinson.
1: More daycare spaces have been approved for the Grunthal area. Hanover Reeve Jim Funk says there's a lot of demand for daycare services.
4: We do have a daycare in Grunthal, which is at capacity, and I think there is quite the list of waiting. And we do have a daycare in Clayfield, and I'm hearing there too. It is at capacity and quite the list for waiting.
1: Hanover Council has approved the request for additional daycare spots at a residence east of Grunthal. Matthew Donkersloot, who operates the daycare with his wife, will now be allowed up to 12 children in a group daycare instead of the previous 8 children in the licensed home daycare. Morris Mayor Scott Crick is drawing attention to a new exhibit in town regarding the Pine to Palm Highway, also known as the Jefferson Highway, which ran from Winnipeg all the way to New Orleans, Louisiana. He acknowledges Lou Erickson from the Morrison District Central Museum for having a particular passion for the project.
5: A wonderful interpretive exhibit has gone up at the location of the former Stampede Ford on the west side of Main Street. And there's a whole bunch of information about the Jefferson Highway. So if you're in town and you're on Main Street, it's certainly worth taking a stop to take a look at the very informative exhibit which has been put there.
1: The display features interpretive panels placed over the windows of the former J.H. Garage on Main Street near the corner of Highways 23 and 75. A perfect pairing for your day. Delicious eats and the latest local updates. 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
1: Clear this evening with a low of plus 5. Tomorrow, a mainly sunny sky and 18. On Monday, rain and windy, a high of 16 degrees, and then it'll be sunny on Tuesday with a high of 19. Current weather conditions can be found anytime on the Low End Body Shop weather page on your Steinbeck Online app. I'm Judy Peters. 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

0: Now, your Steinbeck Online News.
1: Good morning. I'm Judy Peters. Up to 20 millimeters of rain for tomorrow. I'll take a look at your forecast in just a bit. A Steinbeck woman's effort to help people in need has grown into a community-wide project. Lilith Penner's Giving Fence now includes a cupboard with clothing, blankets, and hygiene products, along with food and other necessities.
2: My work has put up bins at all three branches so that people can donate. And then I also have regulars where people buy wool for their elderly parents,
1: right,
2: or their mom, who crochet and knit. And so I have a constant supply of scarves, knits, and toques all winter. It has been unbelievably incredible how the community has just stepped up.
1: Penner says the Giving Fence has now become a daily resource for people experiencing homelessness and others who are struggling. The councillor for St. Agathe and area is running for re-election in the rural municipality of Rishon. To tell us more, here's reporter Shannon Duick.
3: Joel

0: Lemoyne is wrapping up his first term on council. He says if reelected, one of his priorities will be to see community consultations happen throughout the municipality.
1: To ask the community, the residents, the taxpayers, what's your vision? What do you see? What do you want to see in our communities within the municipality, including Sinagath and surrounding areas? So I think that's going to really lay out a game plan.

0: offend against them.
1: Lane says things to avoid include house numbers in the photo, school and teacher names, as well as the child's name. First responders from across the Southeast gathered at Steinbach Credit Union on Friday for the second annual 9/11 stair climb. Assistant Fire Chief Russ Reimer says the event was a chance to remember those who lost their lives 25 years ago, while also bringing current first responders together.
2: Our own members are going to reflect today on who they are. Why do they matter? Do they have meaning? Where's their identity wrapped up in? Because we're not just firefighters. We have names.
1: Funds raised through the event will support mental health resources for first responders. Kick off your day the right way with a nutritious breakfast and our community's top stories. The Daily News, presented by Maine Bread and Butter, keeps you in the loop. 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
1: Your weather details now for AM 1250. Mainly sunny today, 18 degrees. Clear tonight and a low of 6. Tomorrow, 10 to 20 millimeters of rain. Risk of an afternoon thunderstorm and windy. A high of 14. Showers on Monday night, and then it'll be sunny for Tuesday with a high of 18. And showers for Wednesday, a high of 16. Current weather conditions and the 7-day forecast can be found anytime on the Low End Body Shop weather page on your Steinbach Online app. I'm Judy Peters.
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4: In the Manitoba Junior Hockey League, the preseason portion of the schedule wrapped up with four games. Steinbach shut out Niverville 3-0. Selkirk upended the Winnipeg Blues 3-1. The Winnipeg Monarchs scored in the last minute and the final minute of overtime to stun Winkler 6-5. And Neepawa dumped Portage 5-2. In the CFL, the Banjo Bowl goes to the Winnipeg Blue Bombers as they held Saskatchewan to a meager 6 points, helping them win 19-6, avenging the Labor Day weekend loss. And in Major League Baseball, the Toronto Blue Jays defeated Baltimore 7-3. With a little help from the Minnesota Twins, who beat Cleveland, the Jays are now just one game back of the Guardians for that final wildcard spot in the American League playoff picture. 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
1: Your weather details now for AM 1250. Mainly sunny today, 18 degrees. Clear tonight and a low of 6. Tomorrow, 10 to 20 millimeters of rain. Risk of an afternoon thunderstorm and windy. A high of 14. Showers on Monday night, and then it'll be sunny for Tuesday with a high of 18. And showers for Wednesday, a high of 16. Current weather conditions and the 7-day forecast can be found anytime on the Lowen Body Shop weather page on your Steinbach Online app. I'm Judy Peters.
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2: In the Manitoba Junior Hockey League, the preseason portion of the schedule wrapped up with four games. Steinbach shut out Niverville 3-0. Selkirk upended the Winnipeg Blues 3-1. The Winnipeg Monarchs scored in the last minute and the final minute of overtime to stun Winkler 6-5. And Neepawa dumped Portage 5-2. In the CFL, the Banjo Bowl goes to the Winnipeg Blue Bombers as they held Saskatchewan to a meager 6 points, helping them win 19-6, avenging the Labor Day weekend loss. And in Major League Baseball, the Toronto Blue Jays defeated Baltimore 7-3. With a little help from the Minnesota Twins, who beat Cleveland, the Jays are now just one game back of the Guardians for that final wildcard spot in the American League playoff picture. For your scores, stories, and all things sports, check out the False Front Golf Simulator sports page on SteinbachOnline.com. I'm Dave Anthony.
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1: Your weather details now for AM 1250. Mainly sunny today, 18 degrees, clear tonight and a low of 6. Tomorrow, 10 to 20 millimeters of rain, risk of an afternoon thunderstorm and windy, a high of 14. Showers on Monday night, and then it'll be sunny for Tuesday with a high of 18. And showers for Wednesday, a high of 16. Current weather conditions and the 7-day forecast can be found anytime on the Lowen Body Shop weather page on your Steinbach online app. I'm Judy Peters.
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We are offering a booklet to clear one's head of wrong thinking and fill with the truth of God's Word, titled Putting Off Life Dominating Sins. Susan J. Heck, through her book, counsels with the bottom line biblical information. Susan is a certified counselor with the Association of Certified Biblical Counselors. She is also the author of the With the Master Bible Study series for ladies, as well as A Call to Discipleship, Putting Off Life-Dominating Sins. Susan's teaching ministry is an outgrowth of her memorization work on the Bible. She has memorized the entire New Testament and is now journeying her way through more of the Old Testament. To God be the glory. To order your copy, write to Canada's National Bible Hour, Box 1210, St. Catharines, Ontario, L2R7A7, or in the U.S. Box 2010, Buffalo, New York, 14,231.

0: Your weather details now for AM 1250. Mainly sunny today, 18 degrees. Clear tonight and a low of 6. Tomorrow, 10 to 20 millimeters of rain. Risk of an afternoon thunderstorm and windy. A high of 14. Showers on Monday night, and then it'll be sunny for Tuesday with a high of 18. And showers for Wednesday, a high of 16. Current weather conditions and the 7-day forecast can be found anytime on the Lowen Body Shop weather page on your Steinbach online app. I'm Judy Peters.
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It's September 13th, 2026. Welcome to Sunday at CMU. I'm your host, Nicolene Clausen-Weeb. You are listening to a weekly radio program of Canadian Mennonite University, a university of the church for the world. I invite you to pray with me. Gracious God, turn our hearts toward your love and help us see what needs our hearts. Plant in us your word and truth, and may our lives bear the fruit of it. In Jesus' name, amen.

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1: Good morning. I'm Judy Peters. Up to 20 millimeters of rain for tomorrow. I'll take a look at your forecast in just a bit. A Steinbeck woman's effort to help people in need has grown into a community-wide project. Lilis Penner's Giving Fence now includes a cupboard with clothing, blankets, and hygiene products, along with food and other necessities.
2: My work has put up bins at all three branches so that people can donate. And then I also have regulars where people buy wool for their elderly parents,
1: right,
2: or their mom who crochet and knit. And so I have a constant supply of scarves, knits, and toques all winter. It has been unbelievably incredible how the community has just stepped up.
1: Penner says the Giving Fence has now become a daily resource for people experiencing homelessness and others who are struggling. The councillor for St. Agathe and area is running for re-election in the rural municipality of Rishant. To tell us more, here's reporter Shannon Duick.
3: Joel Lemoyne is wrapping up his first term on council. He says if re-elected, one of his priorities will be to see community consultations happen throughout the municipality.
4: To ask the community, the residents, the taxpayers, what's your vision? What do you see? What do you want to see in our communities within the municipality, including St. Agathe and surrounding areas? So I think that's going to really lay out a game plan.
3: Lemoyne says other priorities include developing a drainage plan for the area to help farmers and working on bringing more transition housing to St. Agathe in order to allow more seniors to age in place. I'm Shannon Duick.
1: Before you post back-to-school photos of your kids to social media, the Canadian Centre for Child Protection is urging parents to think twice about what information is included. The back-to-school photos, featuring a slate with details on it, have become an annual tradition for some families. Here's manager Camelia Lane.
5: Unfortunately, the world that we live in right now means that there are offenders and bad actors that are on these social media's profiles, and they are looking for information to be able to potentially contact children or gather information about children that they can utilize in what we would call grooming in order to potentially offend against them.
1: Lane says things to avoid include house numbers in the photo, school and teacher names, as well as the child's name. First responders from across the Southeast gathered at Steinbeck Credit Union on Friday for the second annual 9/11 stair climb. Assistant Fire Chief Russ Reimer says the event was a chance to remember those who lost their lives 25 years ago, while also bringing current first responders together.
6: Our own members are going to reflect today on who they are. Why do they matter? Do they have meaning? Where's their identity wrapped up in? Because we're not just firefighters. We have names.
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1: Your weather details now for AM 1250. Mainly sunny today, 18 degrees. Clear tonight and a low of 6. Tomorrow, 10 to 20 millimeters of rain. Risk of an afternoon thunderstorm and windy. A high of 14. Showers on Monday night, and then it'll be sunny for Tuesday with a high of 18. And showers for Wednesday, a high of 16. Current weather conditions and the 7-day forecast can be found anytime on the Lowen Body Shop weather page on your Steinbach Online app. I'm Judy Peters.

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1: Your weather details now for AM 1250. Mainly sunny today, 18 degrees. Clear tonight and a low of 6. Tomorrow, 10 to 20 millimeters of rain. Risk of an afternoon thunderstorm and windy. A high of 14. Showers on Monday night, and then it'll be sunny for Tuesday with a high of 18. And showers for Wednesday, a high of 16. Current weather conditions and the 7-day forecast can be found anytime on the Low End Body Shop weather page on your Steinbeck Online app. I'm Judy Peters.
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3: 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I'm Mark Eicher. 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
2: What were the non-negotiables you were raised with? By non-negotiables, I mean the things that could finish the sentence, in this family, we... Such as, in this family, at dinner time, we try at least one bite of everything on our plates. Or, in this family, we go on trips during the summer. Or we go to college, or we go to church on Sundays. Or, in this family, we root for the Packers. Sometimes the non-negotiables could be stated as negatives, like, in this family, we don't touch Dad's tools. Or, we don't bother Mom while she's watching her show. There are some lines you do not cross. Every family has these non-negotiables, expectations that aren't up for discussion, rituals that are not on the table for trading out. They're what make a family what it is. It's core values, beliefs, convictions, practices that if you gave them up, you'd be a different family. Even in families with low expectations, even they have non-negotiables. Even if it's only, you don't tell me what to do, you do you. Even if the only rule is there are no rules, that's still a rule. Part of what makes non-negotiables necessary is that they establish boundaries. They let us know where I stop and where you start. They protect us from walking all over each other, from treating each other like objects, like property, or just extensions of ourselves. Non-negotiables say, you can go this far, but no further. Joking's okay, but don't be mean. Roughhousing is okay, but not in the living room. And biting, never okay. But even more than boundaries, non-negotiables are the fabric we work with, the water we swim in, the raw material we need to make a life. Without some non-negotiables, we couldn't live together or work together. We couldn't even play together. We couldn't trust each other. We wouldn't even know who we are. Non-negotiables are embedded in our identities and secured by our boundaries. You don't even have to believe in God to have non-negotiables. Maybe you don't believe in God. You might believe that things got to be this way through evolution, through randomness and chance. And if that is the case, then the non-negotiables we had yesterday may not be the ones you want for tomorrow. Because if there is no creator, God, to tell us thus far and no further, then we have to make our own boundaries. Or I make mine and you make yours, even if all we can agree on is don't tell me what to do. Which, incidentally, is how someone once described hell, a country where people are always trying to get what they want, but not what they need, and always moving further and further away because they don't want to be told what to do. Whether or not we can agree about God, I think we can agree that at least some non-negotiables are inevitable. Because without some boundaries, everything dissolves into everything else.

into indiscriminate nothingness. But maybe that's what you believe, that there are no permanent boundaries, that there really is no difference between biting your nails and biting your friend, though your friend might disagree. If that is what you believe, then that's your non-negotiable. It's your judgment on the universe, your belief about how things really are. I guess that's another way to describe a non-negotiable. It's just how things are, at least from a certain perspective. I don't know what your perspective is, but if we had the opportunity, I would like to know about you, to try to understand something about your story, how you came to believe what you believe, why you hope what you hope. I would like to know you because you are a non-negotiable for me, for us, for this community of which I am a part. That's why we go to the effort to produce this program every week. We do it from the conviction, from the belief that you, whoever you are, wherever you are a non-negotiable. Because God says so. Jesus, God's word, God's eternal son who created everything, he said it, not just with his words, but also with his deeds. He said it by being born as a fellow human being alongside us. He said it by the way he embraced everyone he met. He said it by the way he surrendered his life to God's justice and mercy. Jesus' surrender culminated in his death on the cross. And God was pleased to raise Jesus from the dead so that he, in a way I don't fully understand, could be present everywhere by God's Spirit, so that he could return one day and raise us all from the dead and make everything new, better than new. Jesus said and did all of this because, just as God was not willing to let his son be lost in death, so also God is not willing that you would be lost. You are God's non-negotiable. Jesus sent me to tell you that. Jesus told his followers once, "It is not the will of God, your Father in heaven, that one of these little ones be lost." It's recorded in the Gospel of Matthew, chapter 18, verse 14. Little ones here refers not just to small children, but also to everyone who is small and vulnerable, to everyone threatened by the sins and failures of others, to everyone shackled by their own failures and sins and not able to free themselves. Those are the little ones of whom Jesus speaks. They are all of us, though sometimes we like to think otherwise. We're all little ones before God. And Jesus says that his Father, actually he says your Father, our Father, is not willing that one, not even one, of these little ones be lost. It is not God's will for little ones to be lost to him or lost to us. God's love for them, all of them, his desire for their eternal good, that's a non-negotiable. Which brings up another related non-negotiable for God. Forgiveness. Earlier, Jesus had taught his followers to pray, "Forgive us our debts as we also have forgiven our debtors." And he told them, because if you forgive others their trespasses, that is, their slights and shortcomings and failures, your heavenly Father will also forgive you. But if you do not forgive others their trespasses, neither will your Father forgive your trespasses. In other words, for the God and Father of Jesus, forgiveness is a non-negotiable. God gives boundaries to protect his forgiveness because forgiveness reflects who God is. It's part of God's identity, his justice, and his mercy. To expect for God not to care about forgiveness is to ask God to be a different God, a God of your own making, and then to put your trust in that God, to stake your life on that God, instead of on the God and Father of Jesus. If we want to be part of God's family,

Forgiveness is a non-negotiable. Now, there was an instance when Jesus' first followers wanted to test this. Is forgiveness really necessary in every situation? They wondered. I mean, what if you have a really good reason not to forgive someone? Say, like, they did it on purpose. They did it because they knew it would bother you. And even though you've told them how much you hate when they do that, and this is at least the seventh time that they've done it, and they're not even trying to change, what about then? There've got to be more important things than forgiveness, Jesus, like sanity and common decency, right? Jesus, as he often did, answers the question with a fictional story, a parable. It's recorded in Matthew chapter 18, starting at verse 23. Jesus said, "For this reason, the kingdom, the rule and reign of heaven has become like a certain king who wished to settle accounts with his servants. And as he was settling, one servant was brought before him who owed 10,000 talents. 10,000 talents, which would have taken the average day laborer somewhere in the neighborhood of 60 million workdays to pay back, an impossible debt. And so, because he could not pay it, the master ordered that the servant be sold, along with his wife and his children and all that he had, and payment to be made. So the servant fell down before him and pleaded with him, saying, 'Be patient with me, and I will repay you everything.' But because the master was moved with compassion for this servant, he released him and forgave him the debt. Then that same servant went out and found one of his fellow servants who owed him 100 denarii, 100 days' wages, and grabbing him, he began to choke him, saying, 'Pay what you owe.' So his fellow servant fell down and began to plead with him, saying, 'Be patient with me, and I will repay you.' But he was not willing, and he went and threw him in prison until the debt should be paid. Now, when his fellow servants saw this, they were greatly distressed, and they went and reported to their master all that had taken place. Then the master summoned him and says to him, 'You wicked servant, all that debt I forgave you because you pleaded with me. And it was necessary, wasn't it, for you to have mercy on your fellow servant, as I had mercy on you?' Because he was angry, his master handed him over to the jailers until he should repay all that was owed. So also, Jesus said, will my Father in heaven do to all of you if you do not, each of you, forgive your brother from your hearts?" Matthew chapter 18, verses 23 through 35. Jesus compares God, his Father, to this king. Now, that doesn't mean that God is like this fictional king in every sense, but at least in one sense. In God's family, forgiveness is a non-negotiable. It's not up for debate, because forgiveness is what makes us who we are. It doesn't mean it's easy, just necessary. Necessary because God is not willing that even one of these little ones be lost. Not lost to him, not lost to us. And we're not going to change God's mind on this. And we shouldn't try. We can't give up on anyone because God hasn't given up on us. Jesus' story is a comfort and a warning. It's a comfort because no debt is too much for God to forgive on account of Jesus. And a double comfort because Christian forgiveness doesn't start with us, but with God. It's God's non-negotiable, not ours. Our forgiveness is simply God's forgiveness flowing through us. The algorithm is simple. As God has had mercy on us, so we have mercy on others. That's the Christian way. It's not so much that we're trying to imitate God, though sometimes the Bible says it that way. See Ephesians chapter 5, verse 1. But it's not imitation in an artificial sense, but

an organic sense. We are participating in God's life. We're riding the wave of God's forgiveness. We're carried along by the river of God's life. Because God's life and God's forgiveness are just two ways of saying the same thing. Which means that if I shut out God's forgiveness, then I shut out God's life. So Jesus' story is also a warning. But the warning is not, watch out because God might change his mind and decide that he doesn't love but actually hates you. No, that's not the warning. It's not that God's forgiveness is conditional. It's that God's life and God's forgiveness are one in the same thing. If you refuse to let God's forgiveness flow through you, or if I refuse, then we are at the same time refusing God's life, refusing the God of Jesus, and making a God of our own choosing. And then those little artificial gods will have to pay the bill for our unpayable debt to the true God. Today, if you look at your hands or you look in your heart and you notice that maybe you do have someone in a chokehold of unforgiveness, like the wicked servant in Jesus' parable. In the fictional story, it was too late for him, but in real life, it is not too late for you. Jesus tells this story because he loves you, to warn you and to comfort you. God's forgiveness is still on the table. It's still there, ready to flow through you right now. So, take a deep breath. Loosen your grip a little. Let God's love and life flow through you and to you, because he is not willing that even one of these little ones be lost. And that includes you. C.S. Lewis wrote, "Everyone says forgiveness is a lovely idea until they have something to forgive." For anyone who belongs to Jesus, forgiveness is a way of life, but that doesn't make it easy. I saw the difficulty of forgiveness on the face of Erica Kirk when I watched a video of her speaking at the memorial service of her late husband, Charlie Kirk, who was murdered 1 year ago this week. In her talk, Erica, who has a master's degree in legal studies, described the cowardly murderer who shot her husband while hiding from 400 feet away. She described him simply as that young man. That is, somebody's neighbor, somebody's friend, somebody's son, their little one. That young man. She repeated it, lifting her eyes up in grief and pain as she said it. She referenced the words of Jesus from the cross when he prayed for the people who were crucifying him. "Father, forgive them, for they know not what they do." Forgiveness that would flow even to those men. That man. Erica said it again, this time with a flash of anger on her face. Maybe she was contemplating his crime, what he had done, what he had stolen from her and her two small children. But then she paused, loosened her grip a little, and took a deep breath. And it was like she wasn't even there anymore. Or maybe just smaller all of a sudden. When she spoke again, she was just a little one standing in the presence of the holy God, the King who had forgiven her an unpayable debt. When she spoke again, it was a prayer pleading for mercy she couldn't afford. That young man, "I forgive him." She said it almost surprised to hear herself saying it before hiding her face in tears. A minute later, when she

0: gained her composure. Once more, she addressed the tens of thousands of people standing in the stadium. I forgive him because it was what Christ did and what Charlie would do. The answer to hate is not hate. The answer we know from the gospel is love, and always love. To forgive someone, you don't have to pretend that what they did wasn't so bad. To forgive someone, you don't have to pretend that there won't be lawful, God-given consequences in this life. To forgive someone, you don't have to pretend that the debt they owe isn't crippling. You don't even have to pretend that you like someone to forgive them. Forgiveness is simply releasing the chokehold. Forgiveness means wanting good for the person who hurt you, seeking their good, not their ill, praying for them to be included, cured, found, restored, made whole again in Christ. Forgiveness starts with God's forgiveness for us. The truth that God absorbed the whole crippling debt of our sin in the death of his Son because he was moved with compassion for us. That's where all Christian forgiveness begins. And forgiveness starts to flow through us because we have no life outside of Jesus. We died to ourselves, and our lives are hidden in him. Our forgiveness is just Christ's forgiveness passed on. In this family, we forgive each other. In the name of Jesus. Amen.
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1: Thank you, Mark. Today I'm visiting with Dr. Jeff Gibbs, a beloved Bible teacher in our church body. Welcome back to the program, Jeff.
2: Thanks, Mike. It's good to be back.
1: So today we're talking about forgiveness. You've written on this extensively as you've commented on this gospel according to Matthew and Jesus' teaching here. And in your commentary, you offer some counsel, pastoral counsel to people who might be struggling with forgiveness. And you walk us through some steps. I thought we could just walk through those steps here. Yeah. And you say the first step is to remember that God takes the initiative.
2: We love because he first loved us. Mm-hmm. So God loves first. He didn't ask that we ask him to save us. No, he just does it. He takes the initiative. And that's what God is like. The parable begins with the master, the king, forgiving an unfathomable debt. And the servant, maybe this shows his problem. He says, if you're patient, I'll pay it back. So the master is compassionate. He has compassion. He is deeply moved with pity. And so he forgives the debt. And then the very nature of that is there are two possibilities at this point. One is the God's forgiveness begins to be transformative, or it doesn't. And this guy, it didn't affect him. In an

0: other context, he's owed a considerable debt, 100 days' wages. And he chokes his fellow servant and throws him in jail. And the master says, you did not let my forgiveness transform you at all. You rejected it, so I'm taking it away. So that's kind of severe. But on the other hand, God takes the initiative. God doesn't ask us to be wonderful. He doesn't ask us to be forgiving. First, he forgives. And then he says to his followers, you forgive as well.
1: And I appreciate how you say that, not completely transform, but just begin to transform us. And you address that in the second step that you talk about, that yes. Distinguishing between the decision that we make to forgive someone and the emotions that may or may not come with that.
0: The word here that's used to forgive means to dismiss or release. That's one way of thinking about forgiveness. I release you. So yeah, there's that. But then we all have experienced this too, is that you see that person around the corner in the aisle of the grocery store and your stomach knots so hard you think you're going to vomit. But that doesn't mean you haven't released them. You did release them. The act of the will and the emotions. And I think it's important in this case to try to separate those out, because otherwise you can walk around feeling, oh, I haven't forgiven anybody that's really hurt me. And the answer is no, yes, you have. In Jesus, you have. The emotions, you just have to work on them over time.
1: Third step then you mentioned is that we might have to do this again and again and again. And so not only do we distinguish between the will to forgive and the emotions of it, but also my failing and feeble forgiveness and God's once and for all forgiveness in Jesus. Those are two different things.
0: The act of God for us in Jesus is one and done. He died. He's not going to die again. He rose from the dead. He's not going to rise again. So yeah, I've counseled lots of people and had to remember myself as well that if this thing comes up again, okay, it came up again. It's still in the context of Jesus, who now forgives my desire not to forgive. And then his forgiveness begins to transform me again, and I just move on. So in that sense, the Christian life of growth is not a straight upward movement, right? It doesn't mean it's not happening. It doesn't mean I'm not being transformed or effective. I am.
1: Thanks for your counsel and helping us wrestle with forgiveness.
0: It's something that we all wrestle with, so I'm happy to be here.
2: Taught by Jesus, we are bold to pray. Our Father, who art in heaven, hallowed be thy name. Thy kingdom come, thy will be done, on earth as it is in heaven. Give us this day our daily bread, and forgive us our debts, as we forgive our debtors. And lead us not into temptation, but deliver us from evil. For thine is the kingdom and the power and the glory forever and ever. Amen. Receive the blessing of the Lord. The Lord bless you and keep you. The Lord make his face shine on you and be gracious to you. The Lord look upon you with his favor and give you peace. Amen.
3: 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I'm Mark Eicher. 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
2: Welcome to the Clarney Mennonite Church with Pastor Danny Greening. Hebrews chapter 4 tells us that the Word of God is living and active, sharper than any double-edged sword. 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
3: Everyone here this morning, and I invite you, if you haven't found a seat yet, to find a seat, and let's start our service together in song. And if you would like to stand with us, that'd be great too. Here I am to worship.

series in Nehemiah, Rebuilding in a Time of War, and we are now at part 13, entitled Winning the War, but Losing the Peace. Would you bow with me? Heavenly Father, we thank you once more for your servant Nehemiah. We thank you for all of the lessons we have learned as we have studied through this incredible book. And as we arrive now at the end, we pray again, Father, that you would teach us through your word, by your spirit, guide us to understanding. And we pray that you would illuminate your truth specifically to each one of

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1: I'm Judy Peters. A clear sky tonight and then clouds rolling in tomorrow with heavy rain at times, up to 20 millimeters expected. A complete look at your forecast in just a bit. The town of St. Anne wants its next stage of growth to include more local employment. Mayor Yvonne St. Vincent says the town is looking at opportunities for light and medium industry.
2: So people don't have to travel so far to work and or get all the amenities that they need, which again, the co-op being one example of some amenities that we've brought to town.
1: St. Vincent says light or medium industry could become a strong focus for the town over the next several years. Lilith Penner says her giving fence in Steinbeck has opened her eyes to the people in the community who are often overlooked. Penner has built relationships with some of the people who use the fence and makes a point of learning their names.
3: Just getting to know their name is a huge step. And like I said, they always say, why? Like, why do you want to know? And I'm like, I just like to know who I'm talking to.
4: Yeah.
3: And I explain who I am and then just say, when I see you again, you know, because I'm sure I'll see you around, I just like to say, you know, hello to you and use your name. I see you.
1: The Giving Fence provides food, clothing, hygiene products, and other necessities with support from donors across southeastern Manitoba. Joel Lemoine is eyeing a second term on Rishaut Council. The councillor for St. Agathe and area is wrapping up his first term and talks about one of his priorities if reelected.
5: Try to get a collaboration with the province, the farmers, and the municipality, including surrounding municipalities, whether it's the Salaberry, Hanover, or Niverville, and try to kind of once and for all try to get a drainage plan.
1: Lemoine says other priorities include finding ways for seniors to age in place and also holding community consultations in order to learn what residents want for the municipality. You'll find more on this story at NivervilleOnline.com. At this time of year, social media feeds are often filled with back-to-school photos, and the Canadian Centre for Child Protection is urging parents to consider what information is included before posting. With more, here's reporter Afton Berg.
6: Depending what's on the slate many children hold in the back-to-class photos, manager Camilla Lane says it can be more than enough information for bad actors to identify and locate where a child lives.
7: Something that identifies their house and particularly their house address. So, you know, the little number sign that is behind the kids that's on your house. Once you have that information combined with the slate information that you might have on there, it is very easy for those who are looking to maliciously use that information.
6: Lane says things to avoid on the slate include the child's name as well as the school and teacher's name. I'm Afton Berg.
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1: Your weather details now for AM 1250. Mainly sunny today, 18 degrees. Clear tonight and a low of 6. Tomorrow, 10 to 20 millimeters of rain. Risk of an afternoon thunderstorm and windy. A high of 14. Showers on Monday night, and then it'll be sunny for Tuesday with a high of 18. And showers for Wednesday, a high of 16. Current weather conditions and the 7-day forecast can be found anytime on the Low End Body Shop weather page on your Steinbeck Online app. I'm Judy Peters.

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1: Your weather details now for AM 1250. Mainly sunny today, 18 degrees. Clear tonight and a low of 6. Tomorrow, 10 to 20 millimeters of rain. Risk of an afternoon thunderstorm and windy. A high of 14. Showers on Monday night, and then it'll be sunny for Tuesday with a high of 18. And showers for Wednesday, a high of 16. Current weather conditions and the 7-day forecast can be found anytime.

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1: I'm Judy Peters. A clear sky tonight and then clouds rolling in tomorrow with heavy rain at times, up to 20 millimeters expected. A complete look at your forecast in just a bit. The town of St. Anne wants its next stage of growth to include more local employment. Mayor Yvonne St. Vincent says the town is looking at opportunities for light and medium industry.
2: So people don't have to travel so far to work and or get all the amenities that they need, which again, the co-op being one example of some amenities that we've brought to town.
1: St. Vincent says light or medium industry could become a strong focus for the town over the next several years. Lilith Penner says her giving fence in Steinbeck has opened her eyes to the people in the community who are often overlooked. Penner has built relationships with some of the people who use the fence and makes a point of learning their names.
3: Just getting to know their name is a huge step. And like I said, they always say, why? Like, why do you want to know? And I'm like, I just like to know who I'm talking to.
4: Yeah.
3: And I explain who I am and then just say, when I see you again, you know, because I'm sure I'll see you around, I'd just like to say, you know, hello to you and use your name. I see you.
1: The Giving Fence provides food, clothing, hygiene products, and other necessities with support from donors across southeastern Manitoba. Joel Lemoine is eyeing a second term on Rishaud Council. The councillor for St. Agathe and area is wrapping up his first term and talks about one of his priorities if reelected.
5: Try to get a collaboration with the province, the farmers, and the municipality, including surrounding municipalities, whether it's De Salaberry, Hanover, or Niverville, and try to kind of once and for all try to get a drainage plan.
1: Lemoine says other priorities include finding ways for seniors to age in place and also holding community consultations in order to learn what residents want for the municipality. You'll find more on this story at NivervilleOnline.com. At this time of year, social media feeds are often filled with back-to-school photos, and the Canadian Centre for Child Protection is urging parents to consider what information is included before posting. With more, here's reporter Afton Berg.
6: Depending what's on the slate many children hold in the back-to-class photos, manager Camilla Lane says it can be more than enough information for bad actors to identify and locate where a child lives.
7: Something that identifies their house and particularly their house address. So, you know, the little number sign that is behind the kids that's on your house. Once you have that information combined with the slate information that you might have on there, it is very easy for those who are looking to maliciously use that information.
6: Lane says,

0: things to avoid on the slate include the child's name, as well as the school and teacher's name. I'm Afton Berg.
1: 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Your weather details now for AM 1250. Mainly sunny today, 18 degrees, clear tonight and a low of 6. Tomorrow, 10 to 20 millimeters of rain, risk of an afternoon thunderstorm and windy, a high of 14. Showers on Monday night, and then it'll be sunny for Tuesday with a high of 18. And showers for Wednesday, a high of 16. Current weather conditions and the 7-day forecast can be found anytime on the Lowen Body Shop weather page on your Steinbeck Online app. I'm Judy Peters.
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2: Welcome to Spread the Word Now. Faith comes by hearing, and hearing by the word of the Lord. The Lord Jesus declares, "Man shall not live by bread alone, but by every word that proceeds from the mouth of God." It is my earnest prayer that as you receive the ever-living word, the brokenhearted will be healed, there will be liberty to the oppressed, recovery of sight to the spiritually blind, in the name of the Lord Jesus. I pray that the words you hear will not be persuasive words of man's wisdom, but in demonstration of the Spirit and of power, so that your faith will not be in the wisdom of man, but in the power of God.

Hello, listeners. My name is Ife Ezibe, and I'm so glad that I get to share the Word of God with you. I want to say thank you for tuning in today, and my special thanks goes to Pastor Joe Jaddy, the set man of this ministry, for this opportunity. Let's pray. Father, I thank you for this wonderful privilege to share what you've put on my heart. I pray that understanding comes as your Word goes forth today, and may our listeners be enriched in the knowledge of you and propelled to their destinies as they hear your words. In Jesus' name, amen. I'll be sharing a message I've entitled, Truth Has a Voice, You Have a Choice. Not long ago, I woke up feeling really unwell. The symptoms I felt had been present for a couple of days prior, but on this particular morning, I woke up with heightened symptoms. Every part of my body ached from my head to my feet. I felt as though no part of my body was spared. I felt drained of every ounce of energy, and I literally dragged myself out of bed that morning. I remember feeling very defeated and helpless. And you see, I had prayed against the symptoms I was experiencing, confessed the word over my health situation, but nothing seemed to be happening. It felt as though my prayers were not being answered. And I'm sure you've been there. Things felt worse, and then fear and the thought of death started to creep into my mind. I remember wondering, am I going to die so soon? Will I see my children graduate? And instead of nipping those thoughts in the bud and refusing to entertain them, I indulged those thoughts, and in doing so, I began to partner with the lies, the devil was suggesting to me that morning. Tears started to well up in my eyes, and before I knew it, I was crying, feeling sorry for myself and for my family, who, according to the way I felt and the lies I started to believe, knew that I would die soon. We're not going to have a mom for long. So I felt so broken in my mind and in my body. But you see, the Holy Spirit, in the midst of the fear, the doubt, and the feelings of, helplessness, reminded me of some of the teachings I had heard on faith, and one of which was to act contrary to the way I felt, and not to be led by my feelings and emotions, but by the Word of God. His Word says that by His stripes I was healed. So based on that, I decided to go walk on the treadmill. My whole being wanted to curl back into bed, which I had done in the past. But this time around, I mustered up the little strength I could at the time and got on the treadmill. I usually would, listen to a podcast or worship as I exercise. And on this day, I decided to listen to the first video on my YouTube page. And it was a message by Pastor Dolapo Lawal, whose ministry has blessed me so much. I find that listening to something uplifting helps keep at bay those defeating thoughts that the enemy suggests to me as I focus on what I'm hearing. In Isaiah 26 verse 3, it says, "You will keep in perfect peace all who trust in you and whose thoughts are fixed on you." Our peace is linked to having our minds and our thoughts fixed on the Lord. The devil will always fight for our focus, because whatever we focus on grows. If you focus on fearful thoughts, fear grows in you. But if you focus on the Word of God, then faith will grow in you. And so I started to listen, to that message on YouTube. And I can tell you this, that the Holy Spirit sometimes works in partnership with YouTube to heal, deliver, and restore. So as I listened, all of a sudden, the pastor stops teaching and said, "I have the urge to declare favor." He asked the listeners to begin to pray in the spirit, and I joined him. Shortly after, he began to declare these words: "Take your confidence back. Drop the lie. Fear is seeing your life from the past. See what God has shown you." And continuing, he said, "Didn't I say you are gods, but you would die as men?" This last line was him quoting Psalms 82 verse 6 under the inspiration of the Holy Spirit, reminding us of the dominion we have been given over situation and circumstances. And at this point, I broke down in tears and started to weep. Incidentally, this was at the end of my workout, and I just sat down and cried. I cried because those words hit me hard and resonated with me. You see, I had lost my confidence that morning and was so fearful. And just like God has spoken through the pastor, I so needed to get my confidence in God back. I needed to drop the lies of the enemy that was swirling in my mind, those thoughts of death and hopelessness. I so needed to remember the prophetic words over my life and the Word of God that He had highlighted to me concerning my life. And I needed to remember that I've been given the dominion over circumstances and situations.

You see, truth has a voice, and truth had spoken, but the big question was I going to choose to agree with the word spoken and act on it, or was I going to continue in my misery? You know, in Deuteronomy 30 verse 19, it tells us that we've been given a choice between life and death, blessing and cursing, and God says to choose life. Will you choose life? And I'm so thankful to God that in His mercies, He enabled me make the decision to get up from that place of dismay and fear and agree with the voice of truth. I chose life. You know, in John chapter 17, verse 17, it tells us that His word is truth. God's word doesn't just contain truth. It is truth. And any word that contradicts the word of God is not the truth. So armed with the truth, I began to declare the word of God over my life. In place of the thoughts of death, I started to release life over myself, declaring that I will not die but live to declare the word of the Lord in the land of the living, declaring that by His stripes I am healed and made whole. You see, the symptoms did not leave immediately. My head, my joints, my feet, everywhere still hurts. But something has shifted in my mind. Hope came alive in me. I was reminded that God is for me, and no one, no sickness can successfully come against me. So gradually my joy returned. My strength started to return. The symptoms started to decrease, and I overcame the thoughts of death as I fixed my mind on God's word concerning my health. You see, I felt so seen by my Heavenly Father. He was and is so mindful of you and I, even in our lowest moments. So can I ask you, how are you doing today? Do you feel like life has dealt you a bad hand? Do you feel discouraged and ready to give up? I tell you this, God loves you. He sees you and is very mindful of you. It matters to Him that you thrive and not just survive. You know, in John chapter 10, verse 10, it says that Jesus came to give us a rich and satisfying life, an abundant life. He longs to see you and I succeed and enjoy the life He has so graciously given us. Choose to agree with the voice of truth today. You see, even though the message I heard that morning was, you know, a recorded message, God knew exactly what I needed, and He knows how to get to us what we need. The Word of God is never outdated. It never grows old. It's a living Word that has the capacity to accomplish what it says in our lives. So whether you're listening to a message preached 50 years ago or preached today, the Word never loses its power. Take a hold of it today. Believe it and speak it over yourself and watch it go to work in your life. You see, God interrupted the preacher just to speak to me and deliver me out of the pit of misery that I was in. He knew that I will one day listen to that message, and so will many others. And He made a way of escape out of the hold fear had on me that morning. My troubles that morning positioned me to hear God and to receive His word that delivered me out of my fears. And I pray that the troubles in your life will position you for what God has for you. In Jesus' name, amen. You see, we have different kinds of fear. We have the healthy kind of fear, which is the fear of the Lord. And Proverbs 19:23 tells us that the fear of the Lord leads to life. And, you know, the fear of the Lord is a sense of awe and reverence for God. It's you recognizing that He's the Lord of your life and that you don't just live as you please, but in submission to Him. On the other hand, we have the unhealthy kind of fear, which enveloped my heart that morning. That kind of fear is rooted in doubt and unbelief that God can and will come through for you. It is a belief that the bad outcomes we expect will happen. You know, fear can be dangerous when we let it lead us and when we give into it. You know, and we give into fear when we take our eyes and our focus off of Jesus onto our problems, because whatever we focus on gets magnified. I would like to draw your attention, you know, to Papa God's assurance to us in Isaiah 41. And if you're fearful today in any way, listen to God's word to us today in verse 10. So Isaiah 41:10, it says, and He's saying to you, Debbie, to you, you know, Stephen, to you, Melissa, to you, Tracy, fear not, for I am with you. Be not dismayed, for I am your God. I will strengthen you. Yes, I will help you. I will uphold you with my righteous right hand. In our world today, there are many reasons to be fearful. We hear of the wars, the bombings, the rising gas prices, the cost of living is rising by the day, job losses are on the increase, addictions are on the rise. You know, the list goes on and on. But God commands us in His word to

0: Christ's name, amen. But before we delve into Gideon's story, let us lay some foundation. In Judges chapter 6 from verses 1 to 10, you know, we see the account of how the Midianites oppressed the Israelites. And verse 1 says, "The Israelites did evil in the eyes of the Lord, and for 7 years he gave them to the hands of the Midianites." And Judges 2, 10 to 11 lets us in on what evil they had done that brought about the calamity the Israelites were experiencing. So verse 10 says, "After the generation died," that is Joshua's generation, "another generation grew up who did not acknowledge the Lord or remember the mighty things he had done for Israel. The Israelites did evil in the Lord's sight and served the images of Baal." You see, Joshua's generation served the Lord. Joshua was a leader who honored God, and he made sure to constantly remind the Israelites and their elders not to forget the Lord who brought them out of Egypt and who had been so good to them. And you can read that in Joshua 23 and 24. But you see, the next generation after him did not acknowledge or know the Lord, nor the miracles he had wrought in their midst. And this led to the kind of cultural decay and corruption we see in their midst. They abandoned God and worshipped idols. And this is what happens when we're not intentional about sharing our faith. It's so vitally important that we share our faith and the miracles of God with our children, our spouses and families, and those in our sphere of influence. You know, this gives them an opportunity to know God for themselves. And knowing God shapes and molds them to become transformed men and women who will in turn transform their world for Jesus. I know that sometimes it can be challenging to reach those closest to us, but engage the Holy Spirit's help in the process and let your lives be the message as well. Live a life of love, a life of kindness. You know, the goodness of God through us draws others to repent. And you can share your testimony with them as well. You know, our testimonies reveal God's heart and inspires hope in others of what God can do, not just for us, but for them as well. Keep this generation constantly aware of the heart of God for them by speaking up. Don't stay silent. God is counting on you and I to keep moving his kingdom agenda forward. I will conclude this message next time, but I want to encourage you not to give in to the fears and troubles that plague you. Truth has a voice. Choose to listen and give voice to the truth, which is the word of God, and act on it. There is power in his word. Even when it seems like nothing is happening, don't give up on the word of God. Keep speaking it and holding on to it. In your consistency lies your victory. Until next time, remain blessed and bye for now.
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1: Your weather details now for AM 1250. Clear tonight and a low of 6. Tomorrow, 10 to 20 millimeters of rain, risk of an afternoon thunderstorm and windy, a high of 14. Showers on Monday night, and then it'll be sunny for Tuesday with a high of 18. And showers for Wednesday, a high of 16. Current weather conditions and the 7-day forecast can be found anytime on the Lowen Body Shop weather page on your Steinbeck online app. I'm Judy Peters.